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Front page obituary. He was a millionaire. He left his fortune to some guy he barely knew. His kids were mad as hell.

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They're off right now at SeattleWolf.com. The only way to go is to win, by the way. So I'm just telling you, maybe find us on Instagram too, Seattle Wolf, while you're at it. Playing.

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Russell Dickerson. It's called Happen to Me. We are 100.7 The Wolf. The Secret Show is back. Actually, two nights for our Secret Show. You never know who it is until he, she, or they walk out on stage. And the only way to go is to win your ticket. Seattle Wolf.

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0: 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Yeah.
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4: Hey, coming up, we're going to be chatting with Hudson Westbrook, also Ella Langley, and how do you power wash your brain?
5: I mean, that's like when you take the crud off of something when it's been there a while.
4: Do we need to?
5: You got mold on your siding, only it's on your brain.
4: I got cobwebs.
5: You got cobwebs?
4: Cobwebs, yeah, like from a long weekend, you know, maybe staying up too late, maybe partying.
5: Actually, that sounds like a great idea.
4: How do you do it, though? We're going to find out coming up in just a few. First, though, it's song number 7 from Stephen Wilson Jr. This is Gary.

0: That was Change My Mind from Riley Green coming in at song number 6. And did you see how he found out that he's going to be the newest coach on The Voice?
1: I was so excited, and they were giving clues all weekend. And I was like, I know who it is. They put a big mustache on the chair.
0: Yeah.
1: And then they had the chair out in like with some ducks in the background. And then this.
2: Riley Green, this is Kelly Clarkson. So I'm super stoked to coach alongside you. Welcome to The Voice. I sent you something, a little gift, a little something while you're out on the road doing shows and getting your head in the game. I think you're going to need the practice because Team Kelly's going to whoop that ass.
0: I already thought Riley Green was getting too cool for school, and now he's friends with Kelly Clarkson, so now he'll probably never talk to us again.
1: I'm excited to see him on The Voice, though. No date yet for season 30, but he's going to be on season 30 of The Voice.
0: Also, continuing with the countdown at song number 5, it's MacArthur from Hardy, Eric Church, Morgan Wallen, and Tim McGraw.
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1: So which country star is pressing pause on her tour, and for good reason? That would be Megan Patrick. She is pregnant right now.
2: And she's been on tour. By the way, she looks completely adorable, but she's saying that she definitely overestimated what she was going to be able to do while pregnant.
1: Listen to this.
3: You know, I've spent years believing I had to constantly push harder, sacrifice more, and prove myself to deserve a place in this industry. But I don't want to contribute to the narrative that women have to be superwoman all the time and run themselves into the ground just to succeed. And that's certainly not the example I want to set for my own daughter either. And right now, being the best mother I can be matters more to me than anything else.
1: Hey, most people get, maternity leave, paternity leave, and yes, why would we expect someone who is going on putting on shows to do it as well? Like, she deserves a break. The family deserves a break.
2: Well, she's, like, thinking for what's best for her and for her baby as well. Like, I mean, going on the road and doing shows like she's doing is a little bit different than a desk job, and everyone has been supporting her. So I think very smart decision for her.

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0: Hudson Westbrook's going to be joining us in just a few minutes, and his latest song is about meeting a girl in a bar. Is he 21 yet?
1: He looks like a little baby, but I think he is 21.
0: Okay, so Painted You Pretty. 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
1: She could have been murdered. Yeah. Like, literally, the story could have been so much different.
0: Yeah, so you want to hear what happened? Give us a follow, at Rob and Holly Show.

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1: Use your brain.
0: My brain feels foggy. We need to, a little bit later, we're going to learn how to power wash our brains. But first, we're going to try to use them.
1: Okay.
0: Maybe it should be in the opposite order.
1: We should probably have done this in the opposite order. But this is just, you know, let's get the wheels turning.

0: All right, what's the question?
1: So the question is, why can birds sit on power lines without getting electrocuted? Do you know this right offhand?
0: Because they're robot spies.
1: You know what? That's what everyone is saying.
0: That's the conspiracy.
1: That's not the answer.
0: Okay. That's my best educated guess so far.
1: No Googling, by the way. So we will tell you the answer coming up.
2: I see.

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0: We are playing Use Your Brain. This is where you put down your phone. You can't Google. You just got to use your brain. What is the question?
1: Okay, the question is, why can birds sit on power lines without getting electrocuted? I always thought it was because they were lightweight. And so they were like barely even touching it. But that is not the case. That's not the answer.
0: My first guess jokingly was that people say there's a conspiracy that they're robot spies. Mm-hmm. They're not really birds. I think it's just, you know, my best guess would be it's like if you were to grab an extension cord,
1: mm-hmm.
0: right? It has like rubber coating around it, so you're not getting electrocuted, same as a bird wouldn't get electrocuted on a power line.
1: Actually, no. So if you went up there and you touched it, you would be electrocuted.
0: Dead.
1: And it's because electricity needs a path to fly.

0: flow through. So if the bird is only touching one wire, it won't be electrocuted. But if it like touches like the wire and like the ground somehow, then it would be electrocuted, which is why people get electrocuted all the time because their feet are always on the ground. So it's got like something to go through. But if we were just like tight wiring.
1: I thought if you were grounded, though, you have to. I'm confused. I need a diagram. I need to draw me a picture of this.
0: Just trust me on this. If you touched something and then you touched the wire, right, and you were flying up in the air, you would get electrocuted. But if you flew onto the wire, you would be fine.
1: Okay. You just have to fly.
0: You just got to fly onto the wire like a bird.

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0: We are here with Ella Langley, and we're going to play Love and Life again in just a moment.
1: But first, let's get the story behind it.
2: That song is all about, I took some time off last year because I had to. It's too much. It got too much. This job became too much. It came more important than me, more important than my health, more important than the human version of me, and not just put on, you know, go to work every day hat. And I came back from that little break, and I was hanging out with my friend Ernest. He asked how I was doing. He was somebody I talked to a lot about my mental health. Him and Miranda were my two last year, really. But I said, you know, and just like that, I'm back to loving life again. And I mean, immediately we were both like, ooh. And the song just kind of fell out. We took it to a write the next week with Devin Dawson and finished it there. And the whole record is like that. It just genuinely were titles or songs that I didn't push for any one of these songs to be written. You know, I never went in a room thinking I need an up-tempo and I need this song and I need a ballad and I need this for radio and I need this so people think that I'm an artist. You know what I mean? Like, I just wrote songs that fit this record.
3: Say

0: So Saturday night, I went to see my buddy Mark Warner play some live music at the bar, and it was funny. Behind him, though, there was this giant sign behind the drummer.
1: Okay.
0: That said $9 voodoo bucket.
1: Oh, what's a voodoo bucket?
0: It was an ad for the bar to get like a, I don't know.
1: Is it like a fishbowl where you get a bunch of straws in it, and there's like a bunch of like liquors in it?
0: It was something like that. But the thing that I thought was funny was that the sign was so huge behind the band that it looked like the name of the band was $9 Voodoo Bucket.
1: Actually, that's not a bad
0: and
1: name
0: we're like,
1: for the band.
0: We're like, that's actually a pretty good name. So now we've decided we're going to start calling his band $9 Voodoo Bucket.
1: I feel like you're like, what are you going to see tonight? We're going to see $9 Voodoo Bucket.
0: Yeah.

0: So yesterday, I actually had a really amazing Mother's Day.
1: Happy Mother's Day,
0: thank
1: by the way.
0: Thank you. My husband was so sweet. He had he videoed my son telling like all the good things, like all the reasons why he loves me and stuff, which was much better than what my son did at school.
1: What happened at school?
0: Okay, well, you know, teachers always have these kids make stuff or whatever.
1: Yeah.
0: And my son made like a little flower bouquet. And in the flower bouquet, it says, you know, "You take care of me, bye." And then he wrote, "Forcing medicine." Okay. Sounds awful. "I like you when you cook rice." Okay. I literally cook so many more other things. "And then you make me laugh when..." And then he writes, "Tickle my dogs." He's been calling his feet dogs lately. I don't know where he's gotten it. We've never used that in our house. And he's always like, "Tickle my dogs." He's 9, by the way. He's a crazy 9-year-old.
1: Well, that's a good mom.
0: I mean, is it?
1: Cooking rice, forcing medicine, and tickling the dogs.
0: Boy.

0: 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And I'm here with Craig Thomas, who co-created the show along with Carter Bays. Hi, Craig.
1: Hey, Josh. Somehow it has been 20 years since the show premiered. I'm going to check the math on that. 10 years since it went off the air.
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1: And it's like, what weird song did Tucker Wetmore have to have? Well, if you're a super fan, you'll know. If not, go watch our socials, and then you'll know. At Rob and Holly Show. 20.

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0: Still to come, we're going to find out how to power wash your brain, which for, I don't know why Mother's Day weekend got me feeling so foggy. It was like, I feel like I went to a dang rave or something.
1: There was just so many things to do. I feel like we smushed in so many activities. One weekend, right?
0: So if you're feeling a little foggy, maybe a little cobwebs going on up there, we're going to let you know how to power wash your brain coming up next.

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0: So how do you power wash your brain? I think for whatever reason, I was saying it's weird that we all feel foggy today from Mother's Day weekend. Like it's
1: like
0: it's
1: we went
0: some
1: out
0: sort of a crazy party with your mom. But no, they say that just walking can help you wash out all the cobwebs.
1: Right. And if you want to just like normal wash it, you just normal walk. But if you want to power wash your brain, you power walk.
0: So
1: and that does it for
0: you. I'm going to be more sharp in my brain if I'm more sharp with my exercise.
1: Right, with your power walking. You really got to pump those arms.
0: You remember I told you, I think I told you
1: this. You got to walk very upright, too.
0: I think I told you this a long time ago.
1: But
0: I said in order to be mentally fit, you have to be physically fit.
1: I know a bunch of people who are pretty dumb and they're physically fit, so I disagree with that.

0: On the way in our WTF headlines, this is crazy. Why would someone pay $200,000 for a haircut?
1: Who could pay $200,000 for a haircut? That seems insane, don't you think? That's like a really nice house.
0: It's disgusting. Yeah. So we'll find out who did it coming up.

0: Who is Stephen Wilson Jr.? He is his father's son from southern Indiana, raised in a body shop. Yeah, I write country songs, I guess trying to understand humanity and try to encapsulate it into some form of poetry or some form of a body of art.
1: There ain't a lot of boys named Gary these days.
0: I'm Stephen Wilson Jr., proud to be your launch artist. 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

0: So why is Nintendo issuing an apology? They say it's a rare apology. They don't normally apologize for stuff.
1: Because they are hiking up the price of the Nintendo Switch 2. So you might want to, if you're like, oh, we're going to get our kid a Switch, you might want to get one now because it's going up $50.
0: Okay, so if you get it before September,
1: yeah,
0: they're saying you could save $50.
1: Yep, $449. That's how much it costs.
0: Yeah, we don't have any of these. You got these yet?
1: Nintendo Switches?
0: We don't have any video game consoles yet.
1: I have one and my son has one. We like to play Animal Crossing on it. I swear that

0: It's the last laugh with Rob and Holly.
1: And since it was Mother's Day yesterday, we should maybe find out what one of our favorite comedians was doing.
2: Yeah, please welcome Nate Bargatze.
3: My mom wanted a koi pond. She's kind of finally, you know, at the age where she wants one. So for Mother's Day, we were like, we're going to build it for you. And so we got all the stuff and got shovels, and we started digging the hole for it. And I don't know if you've ever dug a hole before, but it's maybe the hardest thing you're ever

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0: Appreciate you hanging out with us. We are the Rob and Holly Show. And be back tomorrow. We're going to have Jacob Hackworth stopping by. Also, Just the Tip Tuesday.
1: Yes, we're going to have a very important life hack for you. And Chase Matthews stops by, too.

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1: Riley Green is heading to The Voice this fall as coach for the show's 30th season.
2: Interesting.
1: He'll join Kelly Clarkson and Adam Levine on the panel with one more coach spot still expected to be announced. Riley shared the news online saying, "I guess y'all can start calling me coach. See you this fall." He also posted a voicemail from Kelly Clarkson along with a surprise she sent him. A custom coaching chair.
2: It's pretty awesome. You should look that video up. Luke Combs received an honorary music degree from Appalachian State University in Boone, North Carolina. Luke attended the school from 2008 to 2012 before leaving early to pursue country music.

0: You know that little mini heart attack when you realize that you have left your phone at home or even just in the car?
1: Oh, I just did that recently.
0: Yes, you did. Let's talk about it. Coming up on the Moan Stick Man Show.
2: My name's John MacArthur and I work this dirt.

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0: Think about this for a minute. How many times do you touch your phone in a day?
1: Ugh, I don't even want to know.
0: It wakes us up. It tells us where to go. It plays our music. It handles our texts. More than half of Mo's life is sitting right there in that little rectangle.
1: It's facts.
0: So it's probably not shocking that people are getting pretty attached to their phones. New survey says 80% of Americans feel uneasy leaving the house without their phone.
1: I'm there.
0: Yep. 80%. Most people think that say they check their phone within 10 minutes of waking up.
1: I'm there.
0: More than half say they panic once the battery drops below 20%.
1: No, that's like the gas tank for me. I like to let it ride. Live on the edge a little
0: bit. We'll just see where it goes.
1: See how close I can get.
0: And finally, 70% of people admit that they use their phone on the toilet.
1: Ugh, no, but I know people that do. It's gross, because then again, you got to think, you're bringing it in the bathroom, and then you eat your Cheetos later, and you're
0: right,
1: touching your phone, scrolling, it was just in the bathroom.
0: And then you put it up to your face.
1: And some people take it to the bathroom, and they spend way more time in there than they need to. Just throwing that out there.
0: Y'all knew where this was going when
1: some people,
0: when I brought
1: my husband.
0: Y'all knew where that was going when I brought that up, right? Okay, all right.

0: 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Music you should know. Zach John King.
1: Story behind getting to drinking, it seems to be that memories only kind of flood back when you're into a couple Jack and Cokes. The fun thing about this song is the music behind it is happy. 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
1: What?
0: She was charged with one count of taking the Happy and Happy Meal a little too seriously.

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0: Mullet Stick Man, country question time. 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
1: Mom, Mom, I peed the bed. I'm so sorry. That is the worst.
0: Yeah.
1: Kids pee the bed is the worst.
0: Yep.
1: Because depending on what time of night it happens and what state of sleep you're in, it's either I'll throw a towel over it and we'll deal with it tomorrow, or you have to do a full bed change.
0: Full change.
1: Because the longer it sits in there, the worse it is.
0: Right.
1: Mm-hmm. It's also bad if they creeped into my room, night ninja, and it peed in my bed.
0: Right.
1: Talk about...
0: That's changing sheets.
1: Talk about bad news. It's not good.
0: Mine is, Dad, come get me. I'm at the dirt jump. I'm bleeding.
1: Oh, God.
0: Now, that happened one time. My kid asked me while I was half asleep if he could go play basketball. I didn't know he was getting in a car with friends. On the way back, they had a car wreck.
1: Oh, man.
0: And he was, Dad, come get me at the dirt jump and bleeding. It's traumatic for me, okay? That was a long time
1: ago. Anytime a kid says I'm bleeding,
0: yep.
1: That's like pee the bed. It's not good.
0: All right, so what about you? It's the Mo and Stick Man country question. What is the worst thing to hear while you're half asleep? If you're listening on the Odyssey app, you can tap on the microphone on the station page, leave us a voice message,

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0: It is the Moe and Stick Man country question. What is the worst thing to hear while half asleep?
1: Welcome to prison, honey.
0: Yes! I mean, not that I've ever heard that. No, I mean, I don't know.

0: It is a Moe and Sick Man country question. What's the worst thing to hear while half asleep?
1: Your dog throwing up.
2: That is the worst noise.
0: There is something about that sound.
2: It's so weird.
1: Yes.
2: And you hear it, and you're like, I got seconds to catch it. Maybe I can get him on the hardwood floor or something. Oh, man.

0: Samoan Stickman Country Question. What is the worst thing to hear while half asleep?
1: The worst thing to hear when half asleep is I threw up from one of your kids.
2: Oh, that is so awful. Yes. And you don't know what you're walking into. Did they make the toilet?
1: No.
2: Did they not? Clothes, sheets,
1: carpet?
2: Yeah,
1: they're in their bed.
2: Yeah, what am I dealing with?

0: 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Cheers to 21 years of
1: Luke Bryan,
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0: You would think that there would not be a special hack for making toast, since basically it's a three-step process. Toast the bread, then butter it, then eat it. But this might be worth something looking into.
1: I don't usually butter mine.
0: You don't butter it? Okay. Weirdo. We'll talk about that coming up.

0: Who is Stephen Wilson Jr.? He is his father's son from southern Indiana, raised in a body shop. Yeah, I write country songs, I guess trying to understand humanity and try to encapsulate it into some form of poetry or some form of a body of art.
1: There ain't a lot of boys named Gary these days.
0: I'm Stephen Wilson Jr., proud to be your launch artist. 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

0: You ever make toast, and by the time you sit down to eat it, it's already kind of soft? It's not burnt. It's not cold. It's just kind of sad.
1: It's because you buttered it too early.
0: Well, there's a food guy online that said the problem is how we plate it, how we put it on the plate.
1: Really?
0: Instead of laying the toast flat on the plate, he says that we should stand the toast up against each other like a little tent. But the idea is that it lets the steam escape instead of get trapped underneath, and your toast don't get soggy.
1: See, I always thought, I don't usually butter my toast. I just go straight for the jelly. I'm not a weirdo. I don't dislike butter. I just prefer to go straight to the good stuff, right?
0: I want my toast so buttery that there's a big place right
1: that's
0: in the middle
1: gross.
0: Of it that
1: that's,
0: is
1: I don't, ew,
0: nothing.
1: Like
0: it's like butter dough.
1: That's what no, that's what I don't like about butter on toast. And then with the sogginess, it makes it gross. I would think, though, putting it upwards like that would cool it off more because it's kind of like an open air going through there.
0: But at least it won't be soggy.
1: I mean, why are we taking so much time here? Don't we just toast, jelly, eat?
0: Fair enough.
1: I don't let mine sit around very long.
0: It is not going to make it
1: it's
0: too long.
1: It's kind of an immediate consumption when it comes

0: saw a video on TikTok the other day. A 96-year-old grandma laid out the rules for her funeral. And let's just say that no one wants to be Bertha.
1: Bertha?
0: Tell you what I'm talking about. Coming up on the Moe and Stickman Show.

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0: There is a grandma on TikTok, and her name is Grandma Lil. She's 96 years old. In her bio on TikTok, she calls herself celebrity, and to be honest, she kind of is at this point. And one of her videos now has passed 50 million views because she decided to explain the rules for her funeral. Now, granted, she does not expect it to be anytime soon. She just wants people to be ready, and she has some rules.
1: These are my rules at my funeral. Listen up. You could cry, but don't cry too much. Don't make a fool of yourself.
0: Don't overdo it.
1: Bertha is not invited. Don't let her in. And you better get drunk afterwards. Take a shot for me.
2: Who is Bertha?
0: All right, so you can cry, but not too much. Bertha is not allowed in, and get drunk afterwards. Now, Bertha, if you're wondering, Grandma Lil explained in another video that Bertha once tried to hook up with her husband. So Bertha was not invited, but there was also another video where Bertha had passed away.
2: Oh.
0: And she went to Bertha's funeral.
2: She did?
0: She did!
2: What, did she leave a black rose?
0: I don't know. The video was about her getting made up to go to Bertha.

0: She did?
1: She did!
0: What, did she leave a black rose?
2: I don't, now that I don't know. The video was about her getting made up to go to Bertha's funeral.
0: Oh my goodness.
2: Let me tell you something. That I want to hug Grandma Lil's neck because she's got the personality.
0: She sounds like a hoot.

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1: That feels accurate.

0: The games and whatnot that your kids play online, are there age checks on them?
1: I have it set up where I have to approve it before they can play.
0: All right.
1: So
0: kids are apparently finding ways around the online age checks. We'll talk about how.
1: I need this info.
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1: It scanned your face.
0: It scanned your face.
1: Whoa.
0: Kids are already figuring out ways around it. There is a report out of the UK that says a bunch of kids admit.
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0: Researchers asked 2,000 Americans some pretty honest questions about how they see themselves. And the answers, we'll just say, were really, really confident.
1: Okay.
0: About 3 out of 4 people, 75%, said they believe they're fundamentally a good person. I think I'm a good person.
1: I would think that.
0: Nearly half took it a step further and said they think they're actually better than everybody else they know.
1: Oh, my.
0: Most people admit that they judge other people's behavior. More than half worry about being judged by others. And success easily beat happiness. They wanted to be successful over happy.
1: I mean, I would assume the idea there is if you are successful, you're happy.
0: They say money can't buy happiness, though. I've never seen anybody frowning on a jet ski, but...
1: Well, that's a good point.

0: The Mowing Stick Man number of the day, 84%. 84% of adults struggle to open childproof packaging on medicine.
1: Don't we all?
0: What I'm trying to say is many of you are getting headaches from opening the headache medication box.

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1: Hey, it's Captain Ron. 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

0: anxiety, stress, emotional ups and downs, poor mental health, all the stuff that can wear people down over time. But there is another group that's different. The researchers called it ERIS, which stands for Emotional Reactivity and Internal Stability. Basically, people who are cautious and alert, but still emotionally steady, those people actually had a 35% lower risk of death over a 15-year period. Researchers said that they were also less likely to smoke, more likely to exercise, eat healthy, and go to the doctor before anything became a problem.
1: Oh, now that kind of sounds like me.
0: So you're saying that you had that you are ERIS.
1: I think my life is very stressful. There's a lot of moving pieces all the time, but I also try to be really proactive to prevent the stress.
0: When she says proactive, she means WebMD. That's what she means.
1: Well, there's a little bit of that. I'm a bit of a scheduling nut, but I mean, with health stuff, because I get on to him because he doesn't like to go to the doctor.
0: I don't, no.
1: And I said, I never want to go to the doctor. And then they'll be like, well, if you'd only done this sooner.
0: Right.
1: So I'm always like, oh, what is this
0: about? Let's go to the doctor.
1: After I do a thorough WebMD check, I then schedule an appointment.

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1: Hey, great people of the Northwest. It's Stella Lefty.
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0: Olivia and Liam are once again the most popular first names for babies.
1: Oh, boy.
0: The most popular last names are...

0: That puts a wraps on it for the Mo and Stickman Show. Before we go, a survey says red wine is good for helping you relax, while drinks like gin and bourbon are good for making you feel lively.
1: Really?
0: I want to know what's the best drink for making you forget what your Uncle Daniel said about Bitcoin during the summer family barbecue, because he talked about it a lot. A lot. Say goodbye, Mo.
1: Goodbye, Mo.

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1: Hey, it's Ellen Taylor. 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
0: Hefty slider bag, silly with a slide. 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
1: Good morning, I'm Aaron Crawford.
2: Good morning, I'm Ellen Taylor with your friendly reminder that you drive on the right and pass on the left.
1: Oh, is that how that works here in America?
2: No. Oh, I swear I'm driving over the bridge on 90 this morning, and it doesn't matter what time it is. There is some dummy that's driving in the left lane with all of the right lanes open, and they're usually going 5 below the speed limit.
1: Yeah.
2: If you are driving right now and you look to your right and there is open space, move over. You drive on the right and you pass on the left. Please and thank you.
1: You're going to make Ellen choose violence. Don't do it.
2: No, okay, hold on. Let's not put that. But I do have a little bit of a lead foot. And again, I like my efficiency, so get out of the way.
1: I had the kids' soccer practice last night, well, my son's soccer practice. And they were a little sluggish, so I did a little pregame and threw them all a 5-hour energy.
2: No,
1: those 8-year-olds were hustling yesterday.
2: Oh, God. Every mom and eat them claw is ticked at you.
3: Are you serious?
1: No.
3: I was like, I don't even use a 5-hour energy like this.
1: No, I won't touch it. I will say, though, it was yesterday the real coaches, the adult coaches, were gone. And they let us know. And it was the high school kids who were coaching. They're a part of the team already. But they ran that practice by themselves. So shout out to Joaquin and Jackie. You guys did a great job running
2: those
1: 7 and 8-year-olds yesterday.
2: Yeah.
1: While these adults all sat on the log and like, can't you figure it out?
2: Yeah.
1: You did great, guys.
2: Good.
1: Ron, what did I miss last night?
3: Okay, in Minnesota, the new trend is stealing gas. People are punching holes in gas tanks and stealing gas, and here it is. It's like, is it Twin Cities or whatever here is?
4: You stole 5 gallons of gas times 5, that's $25. But in reality, that cost me $2,500. This neighbor here and these neighbors here were thinking about getting cameras now. You know, that's a added cost.
2: Wait, I'm confused. Why did it obviously don't steal. Why did it cost him
1: $2,500? Quick math. I love his quick math. 25. That's great. But yeah, I mean, he's got to fix his gas tank now.
3: Yeah, it has a huge hole in it.
1: Yeah.
3: The cost of just replacing that for $25 of gas for you.
2: Yeah. Oh, man. Well, you know what? It was last week, right? Like, first time in my life I spent over $6 on gas, and it hurt. Now, again, please do not go and steal anything, but I get it. I get it.
1: Like, just ask me, man. I'll hand you 5 gallons of gas. Here you go.
3: Use a siphon at least.
1: Here we go.
2: Be kind to your neighbors when you bring them off. All right. Did LeBron James play his last game? The Lakers got bounced from the playoffs last night by the team that we don't ever talk about. You know who I'm talking about, right?
1: Yeah.
2: Okay, cool. The 41-year-old said he hasn't ruled out retirement, and he also hasn't ruled out maybe coming back to the Lakers, but he hasn't mentioned anything about maybe going to a different team. So it sounds like either retirement or coming back to the Lakers. The dude is 41 years old, and I don't want to say he's old because we're like, he's like 2 weeks older than me.
1: That's ancient in basketball.
2: Oh, thank you for that correction, in basketball. But the rumor, right, has always been he wanted to wait until he was old enough to play with his son. What a cool moment. They were playing together. So is this it for LeBron? Only time will tell.
1: Man, that would be so hard. If like I could step on stage with my son, I'd milk it until like nobody even put me on the court anymore.
2: Yeah.
3: Isn't his son notoriously bad?
2: I mean, not notoriously
1: He's not
2: bad.
1: LeBron.
2: Yeah.
1: He's brawny, not LeBron.
2: Yeah, true.
1: All right, Brad Paisley put out a cool thing on his Instagram, and I for one am in. I just don't know what it would look like.
2: What is it?
1: He released some sketches for a plan for a tackle box in the shape of a guitar case.
2: Oh, that's

0: kind of cool. Hold on, I gotta see this.
1: It's kind of giving Antonio Banderas and Desperado like a gun in a guitar case kind of vibe, but there's like all these compartments, and I'm like, dude, how cool is it to like show up to a lake or a river and you're just like toting this guitar and everyone's
2: that says
1: like,
2: Aaron Crawford
0: all over it.
2: Yeah, that's for you.
1: It does say Aaron Crawford, and I have no problem with that. Make sure you get your secret show tickets. SeattleWolf.com.
3: Oh, now. You know you got everybody looking.

0: Ellen and Aaron, mornings 100.7, The Wolf.
1: What's going on? I'm Aaron Crawford.
2: Good morning. I'm Ellen Taylor.
1: It is Tuesday, which apparently is Ellen's least favorite day of the week.
2: Yeah, it's Monday's ugly stepsister. What's the thing? I just, Monday you mentally prepare like, oh, it's Monday. And then Tuesday comes around and you're like, well, it's a day into the week and it's still way too far away from Friday. So
1: it is pretty far.
2: Here we are.
1: I hear you.
2: What a ray of sunshine I am. I promise I'll get it together.
1: Well, you know what? I think for Tuesday, let's do a little kidless in Seattle. I think people without kids don't really understand the three-ring circus that having kids can actually be. And since you two don't have children, I want to present a real-life scenario that I have experienced with my wife and see how you would handle it.
2: Oh, great. Getting parenting advice from people who don't have kids.
3: We have dogs. We'll be fine.
2: It's the same.
1: You're very qualified.
2: Yeah. What could go wrong?
1: All right. Here we go. You ready?

0: Yeah.
1: All right. My sister, Caitlin, is in town from L.A.
0: What up, Caitlin?
1: And she is anti-KK, and my two children, 7 and 5, love her.
0: Yeah, right? Of course.
1: She can do no wrong. They wait for her. They're like, can you tell us when she's coming? I'm like, you guys, she'll just show up.
0: Oh, dude, I'm an auntie too, so I totally get that. Okay, yeah, so she is a star in her family. Yeah.
1: I love that. Okay, cool. So now they get here, and both kids, they have their own rooms.
0: Mm-hmm.
1: They want Auntie KK to sleep with them in their respective rooms.
0: Oh, boy. Oh, boy.
1: All right. Ellen, you're up. What would you do?
0: Oh, see, as the aunt... Auntie Ellen needs to sleep in her own room. You know what I mean?
1: That's a choice.
0: Like, yeah. And so then that way, I mean, if neither of my, like, if I can't give both of my attention to both of them, then nobody gets my attention.
1: Okay.
0: Which I feel like then I'd make both the kids cry. I don't know. This is probably not good advice. I don't know. Ron, what are you going to do?
2: No, actually, I was right there with you. Sorry, guys. I'm sleeping in this room. You guys can do whatever you want, but I will be over here.
0: Yeah, like the kids can sleep in their own rooms together, like maybe, and then I can get the other one's room.
2: Oh, what if we said, how about you guys like sleep in the living room? You can make a little fort or whatever. They'll pass out and then just go to bed.
0: Yeah.
1: Now, I wish it would go like that. Now, so when you make a fort, you are signing a non-verbal contract with children.
0: Oh.
1: That you are going to join them in sleeping in that thing.
0: My back at this age, at the ripe old age of 41, cannot do that.
1: Well, no. And I'll say, I won't say how old Caitlin is. Love you, Kate. She's not a spring chicken either.
0: Sure.
1: So this actually happened over 30. Yeah.
0: I like how he's called me. I'm not gonna poo-poo on my sister. She's not a spring chicken, but I just said I was 41. But anyway, continue. So okay. What are we doing?
1: How right, okay, so so this is how it played out. So they do indeed make a quasi fort in my son's room.
0: Yeah.
1: Okay. We have one of those like Costco little kid pillows where it's like sectional and they can make little forts out of it.
0: Cute.
1: And then it goes back into a couch. It's like a furniture transformer.
0: I guess. That.
1: Yeah, it's fun. They love it. So they make a little makeshift bed. They set up the movie projector and they watch Little Rascals. Which I thought was great because they've
0: so
1: never seen
0: cute.
1: It. Yeah, super cute. And so that's what they do. Bowman sleeps in his bed, and at the foot, they've got this little makeshift bed that KK and my daughter sleep in.
0: Yeah.
1: And everybody's happy. Nobody cries.
0: So they all wound up sleeping in the same room.
1: In the same room, but kind of in their different beds, so everyone's kind of happy. I do kind of like your approach there where it's like, if we can't make one kid happy, we just make them both cry.
0: Okay, that is not what I said.
2: We were there.
1: Yeah, you're there. Okay. Secret show's coming up. We don't know who's playing. Could it be Ella Langley? I don't know. Why?

0: exactly what I knew your take would be. So when Carrie and I first got together, I made the mistake of taking her camping.
1: Mm-hmm.
0: And we heard some bear noises.
1: Oh, no.
0: And since then, there hasn't really been camping with the Crawford family.
1: I don't blame her one.
0: She has a little bit of paranoia.
1: I like that word. Accurate.
0: Okay. Well, the great part is now that paranoia is in Renton.
1: No.
0: They've been sighting bears in Renton.
1: No.
0: Yeah, so you're not safe anymore in Renton. I'm sorry, guys.
1: Okay, well,
0: the landing?
1: That's a bit dramatic. Okay, what is this bear doing? You know what I mean? Is it going to, I don't know, the marshals over there at the landing? That target is a really good target.
0: Now, I don't want to get nerdy, but I'll say this. And any hunters out there listening, they know that, like, the food's not really ready now. The snow's melting, right? Mm-hmm. Things are starting to pop through. So the bears are pushing down into the suburbs because it's easy pickings.
1: Oh.
0: You got trash cans. They can just flip them open. They can eat all the food they want, scare all the women they want.
1: My gosh.
0: Yeah. I mean, I personally love it. Now, the article said, I love the outdoors, man. Okay, I have a couple bear stories. I'm not going to talk about them today. One was in Yosemite. It chased me. It was kind of fun.
1: What? You and I have very different definitions of fun.
0: Yeah.
2: Are you the, like, terrible tourist that everyone yells at because you try and walk up to a big moose and all these bears?
0: No, no. I'm not that dumb. No, he was coming into my campsite trying to take my food, and I thought that I could challenge this bear by, like, lunging at it. And that is a bad move. If you're in Renton and you see a bear, I would highly suggest you do not lunge at that thing to chase it off.
1: The delusion of a middle-aged white man to be like, I can take on a bear.
0: This bear.
1: No problem.
0: That's pretty much what every man is preparing for his whole life is to fight this bear.
1: Right.
0: All right, we've got Secret Show coming up. You probably are wondering how you can get tickets. Here's how.

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0: part of me and my life, and we talk about this stuff. But then also, like, I just want to know, like, no one's meeting in real life. Like, there's no more meet cutes. And a lot of us have deleted the dating apps because that's just a joke, too. I'm not anti-apps. I'm not on them right now. But I would like to meet somebody, you know, through a friend. So if you see somebody, now this can't just be anybody, all because you're a dude and single does not mean I'm interested.
1: That's
0: right?
1: True.
0: There's got to be a little bar here, right? But I like where you're going with it. And that's so nice of you to think of
1: me. Oh, yeah. There's another guy I got my eye on for you, too. But I look, selfishly, I am so glad that I met my wife before all the dating apps and like this. I am exhausted for you.
0: Thank you. But your meet cute with your wife, like, it is the most stereotypical, beautiful thing. Like,
1: oh, thank you. It's pretty good. All you got to do is learn how to play guitar, sing some songs, and then stare at her for an entire song so that she notices what you're doing.
0: Hey, it worked. Two kids later, it worked.
1: Two secret shows coming your way, July 12th, July 30th. Head to seattlewolf.com to find out how you can get in.
2: Double wide quick stop, midnight tea top, Jack in her cherry coat town. Mama and daddy put their roots right here, cause this is where the car broke down. Yaladong school bus kicking up red dust.

0: respectable thief.
1: Yeah, exactly. They're just punching holes in your gas tank.
2: You stole 5 gallons of gas times five. That's $25. But in reality, that cost me $2,500.
3: That's so true. But wouldn't insurance cover that, too? I mean, that's still a big thing. Please don't steal, obviously. But $2,500, oh, man. Don't
1: get
3: steal
1: a siphon.
3: Gas.
1: Get a siphon, then steal my gas.
0: It feels like reverse Target math, where he's just like, oh, I only spent $3 at Target. He's like, yeah. Five times five is $2,500.
3: Too much math this early in the morning. All right, so did LeBron James play his last game? So the Lakers last night were bounced from the playoffs by the team that we don't talk about in this city because we don't, but he's 41 years old, and now there's, 41 years old, still playing in the NBA. Great career,
0: good
3: but you're
0: on ya.
3: 41 years old. So are you going to retire? Are you going to go back to the Lakers? He's being a little bit vague about that, but it does seem that he has no interest in going to another team if he does come back.
0: That's good because, he's been on, the Cavs, the Heat, the Lakers. I feel like, am I missing one?
3: I think those were it.
0: That's a lot.
3: Well, 41 years old.
0: I guess if you play 35 years in the NBA, you get to play on a few more teams.
3: Right? But also really cool that he got to play with his son. I feel like that's what the rumor was, that he was waiting until he could play a year with his son, which was this year. So who knows? Maybe LeBron is done. Maybe he's not. We'll find out.
0: I get it because you'd have to rip the guitar out of my hands. I hope to die on stage. Just go for it, man.
3: Sure.
0: All right. Brad Paisley put this on his Instagram. He's making a thing that basically it's an Aaron Crawford model. It's my signature model.
3: Okay. What's this thing? I'm so curious.
0: It is a guitar case that is a tackle box.
3: Oh.
0: Isn't that awesome?
3: So you're going fishing and instead of carrying, it looks like a guitar case, but actually you have all of your fishing? I don't know. What do you do with
0: your tackle inside? Like all your fishing gear, your lures, your line and everything. The only thing that's going to be kind of weird, I think, is that now when you see me pull up to a lake, a river, a stream, I normally bring a regular guitar to go fishing.
3: Yeah.
0: So now I'm going to have two guitar cases.
3: Hey.
0: I'm just kidding. I'm not that guy. I'm not John Mayer pulling.
3: I believed you. Singing to the fishies. Come here, fishy,
0: I will do
3: fishy.
0: That all day long. Secret show. If you want to know the details, head to seattlewolf.com. There's two of them.

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1: 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Let's end a Tuesday on a high note. Yo, it's Coop. I'll see you this afternoon on the Wolf.
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1: Good morning, I'm Aaron Cropper.
2: Oh, good morning, I'm Ellen Taylor.
1: You might catch some giggles happening. Ellen, I have not seen you like this. It's almost like you're Twitter pated. You're like, you're out of breath.
2: This is so silly.
1: Yeah. So yesterday, we challenged Ellen.
2: Mm-hmm.
1: She accepted.
2: Yeah.
1: To have chat scan.
2: So here's what happened. What happened was. These guys are over here thinking that all because I'm a girl, I can whip up these amazing meals and do these, you know, very stereotypical things, right?
3: Yeah.
2: Well, I live like a bachelor. I live by myself. I've got a little dog and I don't like to clean. I don't like to cook. And doing all of this by yourself is just a lot. So Ron was like, you should take some pictures of your fridge and have chat tell you like what you should make, right?
3: You love efficiency.
2: I love efficiency. And I like when I don't have to make decisions anymore. So yeah, chat did that for me. And, you know, I showed it pictures and it said, quote, you're in girl dinner, but make it survivable mode with the crying emoji face. So chat is already laughing.
1: Chat is so mean to me. If I would have put that in there, it would have been like, you're so brave for showing me your kitchen.
2: I've already told chat to be direct with me, right? Just none of this like passive aggressive stuff. Just tell me what it is. And it said that this recipe that I have made for you gentlemen, right, is very Seattle hot girl who forgot groceries but still has taste.
1: Wow.
2: I mean, you right? I have it out here. Hold on.
1: It's mac and cheese, isn't it? Yeah. It's mac and cheese. It's got to be mac and cheese.
3: I'm picturing a can of tuna. Okay, there she goes.
1: There's
3: only two plates, Aaron Crawford.
1: Okay, so we have to eat them.
2: Your plates over here, gentlemen,
1: really, actually?
2: Is trashy in the correct way, according to chat. Small blue plates is some Kraft macaroni and cheese, not the fancy kind that you actually put on the stove. I put that in the microwave, along with some Ritz crackers and some Jif peanut butter on top with a Ritz cracker crumble. Yes.
3: I did notice that. Is the mac and cheese, is it the microwavable blue bowls, or did it come in the box?
2: No. The box is fancy. I don't do fancy.
1: No, you actually have to cook to do that.
2: Yeah, this is in the microwave over here. So, gentlemen, trying it? Yeah.
1: Well, I'm going to say, you know, I make fun of you for kidless in Seattle quite a bit, but I think you're nailing the kid thing here.
2: The kid snack?
1: Yeah, this would fly.
2: So this is gourmet coming out of the Ellen Taylor household. I'm just saying, gentlemen, taking your first bite.
1: Okay.
2: Yeah.
3: But I like mac and cheese, whether it's like booze. Mac and cheese or this?
2: Yeah.
3: I'm okay with it.
2: So you guys were like, hey, maybe AI can help you out with the recipes. You know what AI can't help me with, though?
3: What?
2: The motivation to actually get up and cook something and go to the grocery store and actually get it. So this is what we got.
1: It was great.
2: Yeah?
3: What would you rate it?
1: It's a sliding scale.
2: Oh, gosh.
1: But I'd give it a 7.
2: 7 for effort. I'll take it.
1: Yeah.
2: Rod?
3: Yeah, I'm not mad at it. I think I'd probably go 6, but like still pretty good.
1: Are you going to eat it the rest of the whole plate, or are you going to toss it? That's what I want to know.
3: No, I'll eat it.
2: Yeah,
3: I like mac and cheese.
1: I'm trying not to eat on the microphone. It's not really working out very well.
2: peanut butter mouth. Well, you know what? You stop talking. I'll tell people about how you can get secret show tickets.

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1: Good morning, I'm Aaron Crawford.
2: Oh, hi, I'm Ellen Taylor.
1: So last year, hometown holiday, the wife and I had the pleasure of attending. It was great. And I was so jealous of Mitchell Tenpenny and Megan Patrick on stage because if you don't know, they're husband and wife.
2: I did not know that, actually. I did not know that they were married.
1: Super cool. And I actually posted, I was like, man, I wish that First Lady Crawford could sing. And Megan Patrick thought I was saying that she couldn't sing.
2: Oh,
1: and I was like, no, girl, you can really sing. I'm so sorry. Miscommunication there.
2: Yeah.
1: Now, she is pregnant. Super
2: That's
1: awesome
2: great.
1: News. She just came out and said, look, guys, this is taking more of a toll on me than I thought. And to protect myself and my unborn child, and this is kind of a harder attempt. They've had a miscarriage before.
2: Sure.
1: She's canceling the rest of her shows, and I am here for it, celebrating with flags.
2: Yeah, no, absolutely. I mean, but it's also a tough situation to be in, right? Because women, it's hard because, right, we're the ones that carry the baby, but also we are girl bosses nowadays, right? We have careers, and the reality is that while we should be able to do both, we can't do both in situations like, and what takes priority, right? Like, but I understand from her perspective, you want to be able to do the

0: thing that you love, but obviously what you love the most is your baby. Yep.
1: Aaron, as a dad and a musician, do you think Mitchell should be touring more now or less?
2: Ooh. Oh, man. I'm glad you went that way because I'm actually starting to get choked up over here because, like, I can't imagine the bittersweet part of, like, I love touring. I love playing music, but I love my family and I have to stop to take care of my family. Like, that would be so hard.
0: And that's what, like, men will never understand what it's like to have to make that decision. But then going back to Ron's point, right? Yeah. Like, if you're Mitchell Tenpenny, do you feel like you have to, like, double down because you got so many diapers that you got to buy?
2: I don't know their financial situation, so I can't comment on that. But it's kind of one of those things, like, do you not drink because your wife isn't drinking while she's pregnant? Or do you drink? And he's like, oh, babe, I got to go play some shows. I think that that might be a sticky conversation.
1: How did you feel? Did you tour more or less when your wife was pregnant?
2: There was no difference, I don't think. Oh, yeah, I'm going to go with no difference.
0: Yeah, I think it depends on the couple, right? Like, maybe she's pro, like, hey, honey, yeah, you go out and do your thing. Because honestly, I've never been pregnant, but I would imagine, like, I'm sick of you, babe. So
2: that's what I was literally just gonna say. It's not like I'm helping anybody by staying home. She's probably like, "Will you please go to work and get out of here so I can have my space and raise this baby in my
0: womb?" Yeah, so I can grow this human in my belly in peace.
2: 100%.
0: Yeah.

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1: Aaron mentioned one time that he could write a hit song about literally anything, and like a typical woman, I haven't let it go. 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

0: 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Today's biggest story deserves a song by Washington's biggest musician. But Aaron Crawford will have to do. This is the 10-Minute Tune with Ellen and Aaron.
1: That will never get old. So it's time for a little science experiment that we like to call 10-Minute Tune, where we see how much stress we can put on a country singer and see how much he can consume before breakfast. Good morning, Aaron Crawford. Are you ready?
2: This makes me nervous every time.
1: That's the point of the bit.
2: There's going to be a flop one day. It's just going to land flat.
1: Well, maybe today is the day, because your topic for 10-Minute Tune is LeBron James. Now, whether or not he's going to retire or not, that's kind of up in the air. So last night, the Lakers got bounced from the playoffs by the team that we don't mention in this city.
2: Yeah.
1: And now LeBron is 41. And is this going to be the year that he retires? Are we done seeing LeBron in a jersey? And I think that, I mean, obviously a logical thing to do is to make you sing a 10-minute tune about it.
2: This is going to be the best tune you've ever heard. Ballad, rager, I don't know. But I got to get out of here.
1: He says it with kind of confidence.
3: Are you a big basketball guy, or are you kind of blind?
2: You know, I'm not a huge basketball guy, but my son has started to play basketball, so I'm starting to pay attention. I got to be in the know.
1: Okay, all right. Get on out of here. 10-minute tune coming

0: Ellen and Aaron, 100.7 The Wolf. Did Aaron Crawford pull off writing a tune in 10 minutes? Let's find out. Ow!
1: 10 minutes, one sweaty country artist. Ooh. No pressure, Aaron Crawford. Your topic today is, will LeBron James retire? The Lakers out of the series now, and will he be back for another year? I don't know.
2: Riveting. It's great songwriting material is what it is.
1: You sound very sarcastic.
2: I almost wrote this song last time I was in Nashville. I'm glad I didn't.
1: Yeah. Okay. All right. I have very high hopes for this one. All right.
2: Me too. Here we go. And the sun goes down in Laker Town, and that Space Jam hero can't play no more. Hollywood,

0: but stayer.
1: Stayer.
0: I really feel for you.
1: Stayer.
0: LeBron, it's been a good run, but let's make some room for someone.
1: Amen.
0: But if you wanna play another, the Sonics are coming back and they've got a place for you.
1: You know, the made up word of stare, I was not with it. And then you mentioned Sonics and I was back.
2: Yeah, you get it fast. That was great.
1: I'm with you. Nice job. All right, SeattleWolf.com. Secret show ticket details are there. Spoiler alert, it won't be Aaron Crawford playing.
0: Well, you can't guarantee that.

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1: This wasn't a human being that I saw. 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

0: Brandon and Aaron. 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The Wolf.
1: What's going on? I'm Aaron Crawford.
2: Oh, good morning. I'm Ellen Taylor, and I'm driving across the bridge, coming into work, trying to get into, you know, get into the zone, right? Singing, rocking out to Ella Lane. Just be careful
1: what you wear. Oh, dang it. Sorry.
2: When Ron pushes the wrong button and kills the bit, man.
3: I mean, I was jamming to Megan Patrick this morning, so that works out. It's great.
2: It's a girl boss.
1: Oh, sorry. I messed this up.
2: She's from Texas. I can tell by the way he's two stepping round. Keep going. No, keep going.
4: She's from Texas. I can tell by the way he's two stepping round the room.
2: Wait, no. Yeah. And judging by the smile that's written on his face, there's nothing I can do. You look like you're in pain, Aaron Crawford.
3: I'm sorry. That's what my face. I'm actually enjoying this. This is great.
2: You are being way too nice, because when that song comes down, when she's singing with me, I feel like I am Ella Langley.
3: Yeah.
2: And then the audio cuts out and I actually hear my voice and I realize that I cannot sing no matter how confident I am. And I thought, who better to help me learn how to sing than the guy who's an actual singer, Mr. Aaron Crawford?
3: Okay, all right.
2: Do I have a chance?
3: Yeah, what am I teaching you? You sound great.
2: How to sing.
3: Carrie does a similar thing, okay? She's like, I can't sing. And it's one of my favorite things. It gives me like the goosebumps. And this is so similar.
1: You want to rip it one more
2: Texas,
1: time?
2: She's from Texas, I can tell by the way he's two-stepping around the room. There's no way that sounds good.
3: It's not like I would like listen to it, but it's very much like I'm proud of you.
2: So like that's
3: super cool.
2: You're talking to me like I'm his kid.
3: No, honestly, I think in my adult life, I've tried to figure out a way to say I'm proud of another adult without sounding condescending, and I've come up with, I'm impressed by you.
2: Oh, well, thank you. I mean, I feel like the song is in a weird key.

0: that I can't quite get to.
1: No, I didn't feel like you're reaching. I feel like the thing I would say is like, instead of like, he's two stepping round the room, and can you like butter smooth that out? He's two stepping.
0: Like, I know what butter smoothing is.
1: Just like move the trowel across the bricks and put in all the mortar in between those notes.
0: He's two stepping round the room.
1: Immediate improvement.
0: Is it?
1: Yeah.
0: I don't know what bricks and mortar and mud in the bricks means.
1: Just spread
0: singing.
1: The butter on the toast like you just did.
0: What
1: he's
0: is he
1: stepping around the room.
0: I'm the Greek one, and he's speaking Greek to me. I'll keep trying. I really thought maybe you could give me some singing lessons.
1: Wait, keep trying. Are we doing this longer? Is it 10
0: no,
1: minute tune
0: don't
1: turns
0: worry.
1: Into 10 minute voice lessons? Because I'm not sure if I'm completely prepared to handle that.
0: No, we will scrap this all together. Don't worry, everyone. We'll speak.

0: What's going on? I'm Aaron Crawford.
1: Good morning. I'm Ellen Taylor.
0: There have been a string of cancellations of major tours.
1: Yeah.
0: Even like Watershed kind of got put on hold. A lot of these things. And I was trying to find out the nitty gritty. What's happening? What's going on with it? And I found this thing called Blue Dot Fever.
1: What's Blue Dot Fever?
0: It's not the Hantavirus, so relax. We're
1: good.
0: Okay.
1: Yeah,
0: we're not locking down for Blue Dot Fever. So what this is you get in and you're trying to get these exclusive tickets and you wait to get into Ticketmaster when they release them.
1: Right.
0: And you're waiting and you're refresh. You get in, you go to buy your tickets, and the blue dots that represent open seats are everywhere.
1: Oh, and if I'm going to buy concert tickets, I think I have to mentally prepare to spend an insane amount of money on these tickets because it's like $500, $600, $700 these days.
0: Yeah.
1: But to your point, these tickets are expensive because I'm thinking everybody wants them. And if I'm going into Ticketmaster and there's like a ton available.
0: Nope.
1: I'm going to wait for the discount.
0: It's kind of like clothes, right? Like, you want the certain thing, it's exclusive, and then all of a sudden you get in the room to purchase it, and you're like, I think I'm going to save my money for something else.
1: Like, it's the customer psychological effect that things have, right? Like, if everyone has this jacket, it could be the crappiest jacket in the world, but if everyone's got it, right, I want to keep up with the Joneses and I want to get it.
0: Yeah, like, is there some, like, makeup or something that, like, girls always want because they can't get it?
1: Yeah, so great example was Kylie Jenner came out with lip kits maybe, like, 10 years ago, right? It was a liquid lipstick and a lip liner. It was $30. Expensive.
0: Is that a lot?
1: For a little lipstick, absolutely it's expensive. Okay. But I remember when she first launched those, they were selling out. And that's when me and my friends all wanted them. It got to a point where I was doing the morning show here on The Wolf. I had a friend in Minneapolis doing radio and another friend in Chicago doing radio. And the three of us during our shows were trying to get in and get these exclusive Kylie Jenner lip kits. They were nothing special, but it was that psychological game of, I gotta get it. If no one was getting it, I would have passed.
0: That's true. In a completely unrelated

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0: Mornings on the Wolf start with Ellen and Aaron.
1: What's going on? I'm sorry, I'm a little busy getting into my AI-created cuisine over here, Ellen.
2: Good morning, I'm Ellen Taylor, and I have like five things in my refrigerator, and these two gentlemen had me ask ChatGPT on what how I can make a gourmet dinner, and I whipped up some mac and cheese, Ritz crackers, and peanut butter like a true Food Network champion. And I love that Aaron's still like slurping it down over here.
1: Nailed it.
2: Yeah.
1: Nailed it.
2: Thank you.
1: I love a good game show. My bucket list includes a tour on The Price is Right. I want to play The Price is Right.
2: That'd be so fun.
1: But there's a new game show coming out. The game show itself, Wordle, that could be cool.
2: Yeah.
1: I hate how this is coming out. Savannah Guthrie is going to be the host. And to me, there's just a bad taste in my mouth about it. Like, how could you? Correct me if I'm wrong, they still have not found her mom.
2: Right.
1: How can you move on just like, I'm going to go host a game show?
2: This is such a tough conversation, right? Because obviously it's your mom. They haven't found her yet. We don't know what's happened.
1: Right.
2: But she did go back to work on the Today Show. And I would imagine, as just from the business side of things, that this Wordle hosting thing was probably already in the works before everything happened with her mom. And so she probably has contracts and stuff that she has to uphold.
3: The clickbait was awkward, though, because she was like, I have a major announcement. And I thought, oh,
1: no.
3: Oh my God, they found Nancy.
2: Yeah.
3: She said, no, I'm going to be the Wordle host.
2: Oh.
1: Like, yeah, that's not it.
2: But like, what are you supposed to do, right? Like, I mean, God, I hope I am never in her situation, right? But like, what are you supposed to do? I get the idea of you want to go back to work. You want to find some type of normalcy, question mark?
1: I mean, don't you feel like you would say, okay, maybe Wordle's not the move. Maybe like I go and work for a nonprofit or something like that. To me, that seems a little bit more like, okay, I don't know.
2: I think it's hard when you have contracts and you got to remember, it's not just Savannah Guthrie, right? It is networks, and these are millions of dollars that we're talking about, right?
1: Right.
2: If it were me, I wouldn't be getting out of bed. But again, I don't have the same obligations or money tied to me like Savannah Guthrie does.
1: Yeah. And Jimmy Fallon's like an executive producer. And I was reading the article and it is kind of funny. He's like, we're so excited to have you on board. We needed someone who looked like they play Wordle. And I was like, what?
2: What does that mean? Like,
3: she does.
1: She absolutely does look like she plays Wordle. I have no problem with that. Secret shows, we announced them. You're wondering how you get tickets. July 12th and 30th. You got to have tickets. Go to seattlewolf.com and figure out how.

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1: What's going on? I'm Aaron Crawford.
2: What's going on? I'm Ellen Taylor.
1: Let's find out what is... Okay. All right. It's already starting. I thought it would take at least 3 weeks. I was wrong. Okay. Mm-hmm. New intros coming your way.
2: I nailed my Aaron Crawford impression, didn't I?
1: It's pretty easy. Like, is this bad? Can I eat that? It's easy. Ron, what did we miss last night?
3: Okay. So in Minnesota, people are officially stealing gas. As we reach about $5, $6, people don't want to do it anymore. They're not doing it the nice way of, like, siphoning, though.
2: There's nice way to steal gas?
3: Yeah, just siphon it. Instead, they're punching holes in gas tanks, causing thousands of dollars of damage. So
4: you stole 5 gallons of gas times five. That's $25. But in reality, that cost me $2,500.
2: Kids, don't listen to Ron. Be better than Ron. Don't steal, period. Don't just use a siphon. What?
1: Ron, you're stealing?
3: No, I'm just saying if you're going to take from me, do it like with minimal damage.
1: Go big or go home is what I say.
3: Get a siphon like a normal person. It's just easier for me.
2: Yeah. Normal people aren't stealing gas, okay? Yeah. Normal people also aren't playing in the NBA until they're 41 years old. LeBron James, could he have played in his last game? The Lakers got bounced from the playoffs last night by the team that we do not say in this city.
1: Nope.
2: And now the rumors are, not even the rumors, it's all the questions, right? Will he come back? Will he play? Because for years it was, he was waiting until his son, Bronny, was old enough to play along with him.
1: Did that.
2: Is he going to retire? He did maybe allude to possibly coming back to the Lakers. What he did not say is that he will not be going to a different team, right? So it's either retirement or the Lakers, it sounds like.
1: Well, I mean, earlier, America's Greatest Songwriter did offer him a spot on the Sonics.
2: And by Greatest Songwriter, we mean Aaron Crawford himself. He's humble.
1: All right, Brad Paisley, he's the man. He also is doing something really cool. This is the Aaron Crawford signature line of tackle boxes. Okay, it's not really, but...
2: Of course it's
1: it
2: not,
1: could be.
2: Aaron.
1: It could be. He is making tackle boxes in the shape of an acoustic guitar case.
2: Oh, it's kind of like when women have purses that are shaped like animals, like cutesy things. Yeah. He's doing that for dudes. I love it.
1: Yeah, we talked about it a little bit earlier, but it's going to be really awkward when I show up with like two guitars to the lake, because the one I play to serenade all the fishermen who just love that I'm singing songs
2: to them. Oh, you serenade the fishermen? I thought you were singing to the fish, trying to get them to, like, you know, jump or whatever they do out of your little hook thing, fishing lure thingy. What is it that they do?
1: You know, Ellen, I think I might have to find a different guy for you at the gym and be like, what do you feel about

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1: All right, 420 this afternoon. Gentlemen, 41% of us are terrified of this. I think we're pretty much at least half of us. I even think the number's higher. We'll find out what it is at 420 this afternoon.
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1: Hey, it's Aaron Crawford.
2: Good morning, I'm Ellen Taylor.
1: Ellen, I gotta say, you know how sometimes they let people fly with the Blue Angels and they sit in the back seat?
2: That's on my bucket list. I want to do it so bad.
1: That's how I feel with you in this studio. You're the pilot. I'm sitting in the back seat.
2: What?
1: Like, this is how Ellen Taylor flies on the radio. I am in. It's a wild ride.
2: You're very sweet.
1: Yeah, well, there's a lot of foundation laid for this.
2: There's a lot of history with me in the station.
1: Right. So Ron and I did some digging, and we found some audio of your last break, your last go-round.
2: Oh, really?
1: Let's listen.
2: Ellen Taylor, if you didn't know, today is my last day on The Wolf. Thank you so much for the past 6 years, and I can't go without talking to Dad one last time. Hi, Dad, are you there?
3: I want to wish you good luck on your last day and I was proud of you, what you did for the station and for yourself. You did a good job.
2: Oh, thank you,
3: Dad. As long as you work there, I believe you put the foundation for your future over there. You know, you did a good job, and I'm very proud of you. Seattle listeners, they love you over there.
2: Dad, you know what, though? I think they love you more because I get more questions about Pete the Greek and what's going to happen to him than I do about what's next.
3: You are there every hour all the time. They listen to me a couple times a year, you know. They love me so much. I figure how much they love you.
2: Aww.
3: You know, that's the point. That's the point.
2: Thank you so much. I love you.
3: I love you too, honey. Bye-bye.
2: Okay, you're the best. Bye, Dad.
3: Bye-bye.
2: Thank you. Thank you. Thank you a million times over. I appreciate you so much.
4: Oh, like, I never thought, like, genuine. Oh, let me not. I never thought that. I thought that was going to be it, you know what I mean, for me on the radio. So the chance to come back, and I'm, oh, let me not talk.
1: Yeah, yeah. If you just jumped in the car, that's a replay. That's not happening today, okay?
4: Yeah.
1: But I fell in love with your dad from that clip. He's like, yeah, and they love me. And I'm like, okay, Pete the Greek, we got to meet him. We got to talk
4: to
1: him. Coming up next, we're going to bring Pete the Greek back into the show. On a track.

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1: What's going on? I'm Aaron Crawford.
2: I'm Ellen Taylor.
1: Ellen, is it okay? I've heard so many stories about your dad. I want to get to know him, and through him, maybe you a little bit more.
2: Yeah, Pete the Greek. Yeah,
1: Pete the Greek.
2: Both my parents are right off the boat from Greece,
1: yeah.
2: And yeah, Pete is he's a character. Hi, Dad.
3: Hi, honey. How are you doing?
2: Good.
3: My favorite daughter.
2: Uh-huh. When I talk to him and then when my sister calls.
1: Wow.
2: Let me introduce you to my new friends, Dad. I have my friend Aaron over here to my left.
1: Hello.
3: Hi, Aaron. How are you doing, buddy?
1: I'm doing better now that I get to chat with you a little bit.
2: And then I have my other friend, Ron, over there sitting across from me.
4: I've heard so many great things about you. It's nice to meet you.
3: I Ron, everybody of you lied to me. Nice to talk to you.
2: No, I only say nice things about you, but let's be honest. My sister is the one that made you a grandpa, so I know that she's your favorite. I don't know who you're kidding.
3: No. Both of you are my favorite. No, I don't have a favorite. I don't know. Everybody is different. You are different. Your sister is different. I love you guys the way you are. That's it.
1: So Pete, when you visit Seattle, where do the two of you like to go out to eat? Or do you have a dish that you like to eat together?
3: Our favorite is red lobster. I don't know.
2: Yes,
1: I love it.
2: We got that out here.
3: If they have any red lobster, I like to Ellen to take me there.
2: Well, we've gotten to the point now where I pay for everything.
1: Yeah, there,
2: right?
1: There it is.
3: I like the restaurant, but I like you to pay for it.
2: It was my last show on 100.7 The Wolf 8.5 years ago, and you gave me some advice, and it was some really cool moments. And again, I didn't think that I would ever come back to radio, but as I come back for my second tour at 100.7 The Wolf and mornings now, my name is on the show. I get

0: to do it with these two great guys. Any advice that you have for us as we start this new adventure?
1: What advice I'm going to give you? You guys are perfect. You don't give me any chance to tell you how you're going to do it. You guys doing it okay.
0: So we're perfect automatically.
1: Number one fan.
2: No. I see why you like this guy.
0: Number one fan.
1: You're right. Number one fan. And I forgot to open the radio today.
0: You didn't even listen?
1: No.
0: How rude.
1: Not today. Now you're calling me. Now I remember.
2: There you go.
0: The good news is that we'll be on tomorrow and the next day. We'll be here until, knock on wood, we get

0: fire, but who knows? Dad, thank you so much. I love you.
1: Good to meet you, Pete.
2: I love you too, honey. I love you. I love you, partner. What's his name? I forgot.
0: Aaron.
2: Thank you, buddy.
0: Thank you, Dad. Love you.

0: over the sound.
1: What country?
2: Hey, it's Captain Ron. Be one of the first ones to get tickets to the secret show. I'll be at Viking Fest in Poulsbo on Saturday from 5 to 7 p.m. Find out all the details and all the locations we're going to be giving out tickets at seattlewolf.com.
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0: 7, The Wolf.
1: What's going on? I'm Aaron Crawford.
2: Hello, I'm Ellen Taylor.
1: Ellen.
2: Aaron.
1: What I learned about you today is that you can sing.
2: No, I can't,
1: you can.
2: Aaron.
1: You don't think you can, but you can.
2: No, I can't. I asked you to help me learn how to sing, and you were very nice. You did the very cool parenting thing, which is like, you did great, sweetheart, in the least non-condescending way. But I know I cannot sing for crud. That is your role. Choosing Texas, I'll sing confidently. I'm just not
1: going to
2: sing well.
1: That's a great karaoke voice. I'm into that. The work party's just got a lot more interesting.
2: Now, I learned something about Aaron that was revealed behind the scenes. Aaron did leg day yesterday, and he's so proud of himself. And I know he's so proud because he's walking around like RoboCop. Like,
1: I'm not proud.
2: Stomping his legs around. I did leg day yesterday, guys. What did he say? What was it, Ron? I have to work on my peach? Is that what he was calling
1: it? My little peaches. Yeah. I got little peaches.
3: And then I learned, Ellen, that your girl dinner is not too bad. We all like mac and cheese, and so your little microwavable cups of mac and cheese, like, that worked.
1: You nailed it in the dusting on top of the peanut butter on the Ritz cracker.
2: That's
1: a nice touch.
2: It was a very chef little taste there. You guys are giving me way too much credit this morning, and I am here for it.
3: You can sing, you can cook, you're killing it.
1: She's a triple quadruple threat. I don't know how you say that. All right, secret shows, we announced them this week. You gotta get tickets to Russ. You know where you can go for the first time? Saturday. Ron's gonna be in Paulsbo, the Viking Fest.

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0: That happened over the weekend. Luke Combs accepted an honorary degree from his alma mater, Appalachian State University.
1: By the virtue of the authority vested in me by the state of North Carolina and the Board of Trustees of Appalachian State University, I confer upon you an honorary degree of music with all the rights and privileges.
0: Luke attended the school from 2008 to 2012 and was actually just 20 credits shy of completing his degree in criminal justice before his career in country music took off. I bet you did not know that Luke was a criminal justice major, did you? Well, fun fact.
2: 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Saw your sister at the Circle K. Her baby number two was on the way.

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The first episode of the Yellowstone spinoff Dutton Ranch is out on Friday. Getting very excited to have Beth and Rip back in our lives with all of their chaos.

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1: This just in, the top baby names for 2025. Olivia and Liam were the winners for the seventh straight year in a row. Charlotte was the runner-up for girls, ending Emma's long run at number two. And then on the boys' side, this was wild. The top four names stayed exactly the same for 2025. Liam, Noah, Oliver, and Theodore. You know what was not on this list? I've said it before, I'll say it again. Katie. I'm here to lobby for more baby Katies. Or, you know what? Go Catherine. That's what I am. It's a lot like Elizabeth. Like, it can be shortened in many different ways. Also, everyone loves a Katie. Like, have you ever met a Katie you didn't like? Actually, please don't answer that question, because if it's me, I'll never recover.
2: I don't know if you were looking at me or not. You probably smile like that all the time. I don't mean to bother you, but I couldn't.

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I saw this meme today that said, gossiping with a man is so stressful. Like, what do you mean you don't know and you didn't ask? Right? Like, they're out there on the golf course for 4 hours at a time. What are they talking about?

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1: Shania Twain is going to be hosting the ACM Awards this Sunday night. And, you know, I had a feeling when they announced she was doing that, that she'd definitely, like, have some big announcement coming soon to go along with it. And she did, and it is coming at us fast.

Shania Twain is releasing that brand new song called Dirty Rosie tomorrow. We don't even have to wait until Friday, which is just thrilling in my book. I have not heard the whole thing yet, but just like that little tidbit that she's been teasing, it's very earwormy. I'm very excited. And yes, I did make up the word earworm.

12 years. One of my favorite shows, Outlander, is ending on Friday, and I just know I'm going to be a wreck. It's like saying goodbye to a bunch of friends, plus someone you had a crush on. Yes, I'm talking about hot Scottish Jamie. Oh, no.

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3: 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Hey, great people of the Northwest. 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
2: 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She was out of this world. There was this girl.
1: Riley Green has announced that he will be joining the 30th season of The Voice as a coach alongside Kelly Clarkson and Adam Levine. Female viewership about to be through the roof. Riley has performed on The Voice in the past, as recently as this last December. He also recently just had his acting debut on Marshalls. Now The Voice, like the Riley Green rocket ship, it's about to truly take off. It's always crazy because you can be a country music star and be famous. But when people start seeing your face on TV, then you're like famous.
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1: The village chicken is my pawpaw. 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
4: Cody Johnson is our guest all this week, and I want to kick things off today by playing your number one award-winning song, The Painter. But first, I want to know, what did your wife, who's also your muse, think about this song when you first played it for her?
5: I told her, I was like, I recorded a song for you. She's like, oh, really?
4: Of course you did. Leave with that.
5: Yeah, I'm like, I recorded this for you, and I played it for her, and she kind of teared up. She was like, oh, thank you. And it, not just, aww, that's Brandy, you know, just you don't get a whole lot of, but she really didn't like the big screen at the award show there that we'd had her all on blast with her face up there. She didn't know that was coming.
4: Well, usually as a lady, we like to pre-approve the photos, so I can see why she might have not been super excited. It was a great photo, but sometimes you like to pick it as the lady.
5: She also doesn't like being in the spotlight, so obviously they stick her on camera on national television, and she was like,
4: it's me, I'm the painter.
5: Yeah.
4: Well, we're going to play it for you right now, and then on the way, we're going to find out what Cody Johnson's kids think about him being Cody Johnson, so don't go anywhere. She

What do Cody Johnson's kids think about the fact that he's Cody Johnson? I'm going to ask him about this coming up in just a few on the Superstar Power Hour.

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0: at Houston Rodeo. I'm setting the record of attendance at Houston Rodeo. 80,200 something people. 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They're like, when do we get to meet Carrie Underwood? I'm like, I love how you just have this just assumption that I'm going to let you do all these things, you know, but they think it's cool. 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
1: 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It's Stella Lefty.
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1: Cody Johnson is here this week keeping us company. And in just a minute, I want to play one of your recent collaborations that you put out with Brandon Lake.
2: Yeah, that was
1: fun. When a Cowboy Prays. Talk about this song.
2: Again, that was the fans talking. He does something that I don't do. Like, if I write a good song or if I have a good song, I'll keep it so close to my vest for sometimes 2 years before I put it out and say, here's the version I want you to hear. He's the opposite of me. Like, if he writes one on a Friday, he'll get up on stage and just play it acoustic on Saturday and say, what do y'all think? And he did it, and the internet broke and said, Kojo, Kojo, Kojo. And so my phone rings. I'm sitting on the couch, and my phone rings, and he's like, hey, it's Brandon Lake. I don't know if you've heard. I'm like, yeah, I heard.
1: Hard not to.
2: He's like, I think we kind of need to record this song. So again, it goes back to giving the fans what they asked for.
1: And they certainly asked for this. It's Brandon Lake with Cody Johnson, When a Cowboy Prays, on Katie and Company. Hangs his head.

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1: 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And
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We're going to do it with movies. A terrible movie that you absolutely love, like Waterworld. 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

0: music from K-Chaz. That is called Carry On. We are commercial free. I-3 is 100.7 The Wolf. My name is Coop. Madison standing by. Give me a terrible movie, Maddie, that you love.
1: The Return to Oz.
2: The Return to Oz, which was like the second movie. Nobody saw it.
1: Obviously, I mean, she returned to Oz.
0: She returns to Oz, sure. Tonight

You're having a bad day today. We're commercial free at 3, so commercial free for over an hour. And it's the end of the workday. We're getting so close, you and I. And right now, I'm going to change your day. Google Cole Swindell without a hat.

0: Tim Puyallup. Hey, welcome to The Wolf, dude. We're commercial free at 3, and we're talking about a terrible movie that you absolutely love. What you got for me, Nate Dogg?
1: Oh, man, I love that movie, The Collection. So it's on Netflix, or at least it was. About a mass murder in Waterworld.
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1: 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I watched it over and over and over again when it came out, and then I even got the soundtrack for it.

Yo, it's 100.7 The Wolf. It's Coop. The Coop Show needs to know. We'll do that coming up at 420. 41% of men in the Pac Northwest say they are terrified of this. What do you think it is? Yeah, I'd put myself in there probably. Call me with your guess. We're going to do it next.

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Coop Show needs to know. 41% of dudes here in the Pac Northwest say they are terrified of this. What do you think it is? Call me with your guess. Or you could DM me. Go straight to my iPhone, by the way. 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That is C-O-O-P Radio Show. 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Come on.

0: On the left of y'all. Hey, the Coop Show needs to know. 41% of guys here in the Pac Northwest say they're terrified of this. Sarah, what is it, girl?
1: Erectile dysfunction.
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0: A little ED and changing a diaper. 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It's a good guess. 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If you're thinking, Coop, I know what it is. 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
0: No, it's not it, but that answer coming up at 4:50 this afternoon. 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